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6: Overnight, partly cloudy, a low 72. Sunny and hot on Saturday, a 20% chance of a shower or thunderstorm, mainly in the afternoon, high of 98. Partly cloudy on Saturday night, low 73. Mostly sunny and hot on Sunday, high of 98. Partly cloudy on Sunday night, low 71. Mostly sunny Monday, 30% chance of a shower or thunderstorm, high of 92.
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7: Swing and a drive, deep left field toward the Crawford boxes. 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

0: What is going on? And welcome in to Dropping the Hammer on 102.7 The Game and Heavy Pour Sports, brought to you by Bluegrass-Elite.com, the best apparel on the internet, especially if you enjoy this football season. 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Like I said, the best apparel on the internet, Bluegrass-Elite.com. And if you're going to buy something, use Heavy Pour Sports code HBS15 for 15% off. But let's get into the show. The Irish Hammer with another big week beating the books. 6-4 in official plays. If you listen to the socials like we keep telling you to, you got four extra cashes. You're beating the books. 10-4 Hammer. How you feeling about last week?
1: Well, Rando, I would be lying if I didn't tell you that I walked into this small little micro studio I've got here in my house with the wheelbarrow in front of me, because when you go 71%, sports books start to take notice. So I got limited on one of my little sites there. So is what it is. But so year to date now we're 60%, 21-14 on official plays. And I went 15-6 personally last week. So was pretty happy with how it turned out. So some of those that we won't mention names, but somebody on the show was questioning, and those end up coming home. So, you know, they 5-0 on FCS plays, by the way, 5-0 on FCS plays.
0: Just in your bag, scrolling through, find the plays, find the ones that makes money, the ones that maybe the sports books are sleeping on. And making money however you can. That's what Hammer does. So let's roll right into it. You know what we do by now if you listen. And if you're not, you're not making money. So you need to get on here and listen to us. What did we learn and what were we reminded of? And I'm just going to peel the Band-Aid off real quick and say I learned that there's levels to this stuff. And I was reminded of things aren't the same in like the previous decade, three decades now. We, in fact, did not want Bama. Kentucky, in fact, did not want any part of Crimson Tide. Cats got rolled. Listen, I will take the moral victory of

0: exact prediction was, but it was something to the tune of that Alabama is going to beat the stuffing out of Kentucky in this game. And I wanted to be wrong. I've never wanted to be more wrong on a bet this year than that. I really hope that you guys would be able to pull off the unbelievable. But unfortunately, the things we talked about with depth and, it's just going to take time. You don't build depth. You can build a program out of the portal to be competitive when things are going well because you're starters. But when you get into games like that where you have to depend on depth and rotational, talent, and you're right, it's just not there yet. And that's not to say you can't. That's not to say that Stein's not a good coach. Obviously, for a half, you were the better team. But unfortunately, we have to play two halves.
1: That is unfortunate. That was unfortunate last Saturday.
0: Yeah, clown on DeBoer, and we do, believe me.
1: Yes, yes.
0: And we got him. The guy's still a good football coach.
1: He is.
0: He may not be, Nick Saban, Bear Bryant, that type coach. But he's a good football coach. And Alabama's still Alabama, unfortunately. So, but I was pulling for you, brother. I was pulling for you.
1: Yeah, man, I tell you, it was an electric environment. I was in D.C. at a U.K. alumni bar, and that first half, the vibes were immaculate. It went downhill. It's all right. It is the past. We got Texas A&M now, so in College Station, so it's not getting any easier, not getting any better for us. But I think two things can be true. Alabama was a better team, especially the second half. They are deeper, and also Kentucky showed what they are capable of under the Stein era in good ways and some bad ways. Offense got to figure some things out. But if you look at that game and don't take a lot of positives, then I think you just unfortunately just want to hate and find a reason to be upset instead of looking at glass half full. But what did you learn? What were you reminded of for last week's slate of college football?
0: Well, I learned that Oklahoma is a bunch of frauds, and mm-hmm. that Brent Vegetables is back to not understanding how to leverage your talent advantage. They couldn't get out of their own way. And so me and a lot of other people out there, because outside of a handful of people in the Michigan fan base, that idiot at Barstool and a few other folks, nobody was on Michigan in that game. Everybody was on Boomer Sooner. And I will sooner forget that game than later. And Brent Vegetables, you and your band of misfit boys are on the banned list. I'll never bet your sorry ass again this year. The thing I was reminded of is, in that same vein, not to overexpose plays. I had Oklahoma cover, had Oklahoma and Michigan under, which cashed. Oklahoma was never a threat to cover in that spread. And when you stick them in a parlay or three, that can come back and bite you. That and the Memphis yeah. play, which, I got in front of Boise, which I probably shouldn't have done, but I was drinking the Charles Huff Kool-Aid and I got reminded that, again, you can't overexpose a play. So there are cash cows and what I refer to as wagons out there, but neither of these two teams are that. So not off the Memphis train just yet. I think they ran into a buzzsaw, but Oklahoma, incredibly disappointed. That offense is god-awful terrible. It stinks out loud, and you'll not catch them on my bet slip again this year, period.
1: OU, if they want to meet expectations this year, which that loss to Michigan is, that's a big hit already, they got to figure out their run game. Their run game is pathetic. And we knew the reason why you're so confident on the under as well, again, which cashed, was the defenses weren't ever going to be a problem. Like Michigan in the Western Michigan game, the defense was stout, and we knew Michigan's defense was going to be good. It was the offense we were concerned with. OU couldn't contain Underwood, and then on the other side, like Mateer couldn't get going because their run game couldn't get going. They got some things to figure out on the offensive side of the ball. You have said it multiple times, Hammer. It is going to be a staple of football, no matter what era we're in of the air raid or old school power eye back in the day. If you can't run the football, you aren't going to win very many games.
0: That's right.
1: You got to establish the run game. It's going to, you win the game in the trenches, and OU just kind of blew up, and Mateer just couldn't make plays down the stretch either.
0: Yeah, you especially have to be able to run the football on the road.
1: Yes. And you talk about Boise. That's a good football team.
0: It is.

0: It's a very good football team. You know, they had a close game against Oregon, which Oregon might be a fugazi. A lot of people, national championship pick, $45 million roster, if you believe the some of the stuff that got dropped on the internet. $45 million roster to lose that game. Yikes. But Boise State's a good team. Another thing that I learned is, and you told me, because the bet cash, have faith in the USF Bulls.
1: That's right.
0: Have faith in those boys down there in South Florida. Heartline got some things figured out, you think?
1: Well, I knew they couldn't play as bad as they did the week before, number one. And I felt like it was an overreaction by the market to Army because, you know, they threw up a 70 burger. But you have to consider, I mean, you know, who they play. And that was just, I just felt like that was too many points. And I think, I'd have to go back and watch, but I think I said that I think USF even had a shot to win that game.
0: Yeah, you
1: which
0: did.
1: In fact turns out to be the case. So we didn't even need the points. We could have just dropped a small hammer, but we could have dropped a hammer on USF on the money line. But I thought the points were safe. At worst, it would come down to a last minute field goal because Army doesn't usually play, you know, FBS opponents outside of a score, even when they're favored. So I just felt like it was safe all the way around. But you know, they get it done. Closing moments of the game. So never a doubt, Rando. Never a doubt.
0: Never a doubt. And the last one, again, that you were confident in it, and it hit. And I asked you if you were concerned about the elevation, climate change. Hey, them Bison might be for real. In their first time playing with the big boys, like they are ready. Now I know it was Air Force, but I mean, every game that they played so far, these last two, they have dominated the team that they're playing, and they are seemingly ready for this step and ready to take on whoever faced those boys in the green and yellow.
1: Yeah, they're legit. They've always been a threat to FBS teams, even group of six teams. They've always competed, but them making the transition up to FBS, really, it's not phased them. It's not been any more difficult for them than it was when they were scheduling these big boys. And, you know, they are an FBS school, but they're still small, and people still, I think, kind of look at them as an FCS type team. But they've always matched up well, and that wasn't an easy place to go play, and that's not an easy offense to play against. And they did surrender some points. We saw, you know, 70 points in this game, but offensively, they're just a machine, and I think they're very well balanced, and I think that's going to carry throughout, you know, their season, and they're going to be a tough out.
0: Yeah, 100%. They are ready to come with it, and good for them, man. Like, they've always
1: absolutely
0: like that football FBS level will be good if somebody like that can come in and do some things throughout in this new level of competition. But any other bets from last week that you like stood out to you, good or bad, surprised you in a good way or bad way?
1: I won't say surprised, but again, I'm going to call it out because it's an FCS over FBS. Game was Montana State going into Nevada and winning 20-7. They were up 17-0 at halftime, and they just kind of, you know, called off the dogs. And we'll see FCS versus FBS, and automatically think blowout. And
0: yeah,
1: that's, I'm telling you, there's value to be found in these FCS teams, even against FBS opponents. Don't sleep on them just because they're a small school, a small program, and they don't have $35, $40 million football budget to bring players in. There's some dang good players and some even better coaches out there. The other one I loved was Utah first half minus 6.5 against Arkansas.
0: Oh, yeah.
1: Dude, Arkansas may be the worst FBS team in the country. Utah won the first half 29-3, and then 43-10 was the final. The minus 12.5 cashed also for full game. Arkansas's terrible. Goodness gracious alive.
0: Yeah, they are bad. I wish we got to play Arkansas this year.
1: So does everybody else.
0: Yeah, everybody in the SEC, like, man, let's dial this one up. They have Georgia this week. Is that right?
1: Yeah.
0: Oh, my goodness. We are going to go ahead and get to the break, pay some bills for 102.7 The Game. Don't go anywhere because coming up, we have our laid back leans. We're going to give you a new segment, a few extra bets to take before we get into the official plays. 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

0: 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And when I say laid back, I'm talking mind on my money and my money on my mind. These are going to be things Hammer feels good about. He's going to tell you, though, we're not crossing the line. These aren't the official plays, but this is our way for us to give you a little extra bets. Maybe put them into a parlay. Maybe put into a tease like we talked about. But these are some numbers that popped out to Hammer when he was going through making his official plays. And he's going to give you, hey, I'm leaning this way. Maybe based off what I'm thinking, you'll lean that way too. So without further ado on this one, let's drop this new segment, Hammer, on our laid back leans. What you got for us?
1: Well, let me start this with a couple caveats. Number one, wager responsible. Okay. We do this for entertainment. We do this for fun. We do this to have kind of a vested interest in games maybe that we wouldn't normally watch. Nobody's out here trying to get rich quick. It's not what it's about. So only wager what you are comfortable losing, that nothing were to hit, that you could go walk away from and go, you know what? It's okay because it was fun, even though it wasn't fun. Second, lean, L-E-A-N, leans. These are leans. Don't run to the window and bet these. Don't pull your phone out right now and hurry and get that bet in because this is not an official play. The leans are what I think is going to happen, but I'm not 100% sure I'm willing to put American money on wagering that it's going to happen. And the numbers got to be right because these numbers have jumped like crazy all week. These have moved incredibly quickly. I've seen lines explode this week by 4, 5, 6 points overnight. I've seen bets and totals go down 4 and 5 points on the other side. So these things move quick, and it's all about how they're bet and how much money's bet on what side and what ticket. And if you have any questions about that, you can always shoot me a message on Twitter. I'm more than happy to talk about anything with you. But understand, these are just that, leans. Okay. So with that, let's start with Tennessee. Don't call it a warm-up around Coach Heupel, but it's a warm-up game before Tejas brings that number one ranking into Neyland Stadium against Kennesaw State. Tennessee, massive favorite in this game. I like Tennessee first half, minus 21. We took them last week, and never a doubt. Rando's over here sweating with about 8 minutes to go in the second quarter, and I'm just got to believe, Rando, just got to believe. Well, I believe that Tennessee is going to handle business first half and then get to a position where they don't have to worry about starters playing the second half and getting hurt. We've already lost our all-world tight end in Ethan Davis, and we've got guys just dropping. Can't have that going into a game against the number one team. Their favorite by over 5 touchdowns, and I don't want any part of that. We can run the ball, never throw the ball the first time, and beat this team by 30. So I don't want to fool with anything in the fourth quarter. I'm looking at Tennessee minus 21. If you can get that under 21, like a 19.5, 20.5, that's your play. If it goes over 21, I'm not. So I don't like wagering over 3 touchdowns when we've got the number one team in the country coming in next week. So the full game is available. But so is gas station sushi. That doesn't mean we have to take either one. Stay away from the full game. Only take Tennessee first half to cover 3 touchdowns if you're comfortable with it. Let's see. Next play, I'm going to bring Kentucky in here because it's not official play for me. I think you guys got a shot at covering this number, Rando.
0: I think so, too. I said it on the Tuesday show. I think we got a shot. 17's a lot of points. Will Stein's picked off.
1: And I've actually got 2 leans on this game. And I like the under better than I like the spread, because if you look at last week, that 48-20 whopping of Arizona State, that's got to come with a little bit of context, because A&M had to have 2 defensive touchdowns in that game to pull that off. So, and I think 4 turnovers, if I'm not mistaken. So that's a little bit inflated. That's one reason. The other reason is A&M's got a massive game coming up.
0: Yes, they do.
1: With LSU in Baton Rouge at night. I'm not saying they're not going to take Kentucky seriously, because I know they will. However, in their mind, that's a bigger fish to fry. They just get in here, take care of their business, win the game, which they're favored to. Let's be honest. They're up. They're favored by 2 and 2, 3 scores. So it's not a jab at you guys, Kentucky. It is what it is. But that said, I like the under 50.5, and I like 10, I love Tennessee. I like you guys plus the 17 plus. Don't bet anything under 17, but 17 and up I like, because I think it's a good spot for you guys to catch A&M, even though you're going there. And I think all in all, Will Stein, Kenny Minchie, the whole lot are going to want to certainly put on a better performance than what they were held to last week against the Gumps. So you got the Gumps last week, you got the Goobs this week. So just keep it within two touchdowns, Kentucky. We all win. Y'all feel better about it. And hopefully you beat them up a little bit before they go into LSU.
0: Yeah. This does have a little trap game sent to it, right? I don't think anything's going to happen where Kentucky, you know, surprises them, shocks the world, and goes to College Station and wins this game. But yeah, I think they can keep it close. I think the offense does look better than it did last week. Bama's front is going to be the best we play all season. Their corners are going to be arguably the best we play all season. Now, Minchie and Joe Sloan has to figure it out because that environment is going to be crazy. But, you know, if you can put it in the context of, hey, you get to play here in College Station. We don't play here very often. Like, this is electric for you too. Like, don't let it overwhelm you. Enjoy the experience. You know, maybe we can keep this thing close. And our defense has looked very good. Again, the score for the Bama-Kentucky game needs some context. If you go look at the second half and see the disadvantage the defense was put into for most of that late third quarter and pretty much all the fourth quarter. That's why Bama was able to get 45 on Kentucky, not because Kentucky's defense is a sieve. But hey, on Kentucky's side there, plus 17, I like it. I'm looking at some books. Some of them have it at 16.5. Like Hammer said, don't play it at that. 17 or greater is where you want to be. And like we've said at previous shows, if you want to get on this game because you lean and feel the same way that Hammer does, don't be afraid to buy a half a point or a point, right? Get in there. I just want to play it, put it in a parlay or something. Don't be scared to do that just because the odds aren't as good. Don't be a dummy with your money. Gamble responsibly and play however you want to. Don't everybody tell you how to play. I see another first half play on here, Hammer. The Indiana Hoosiers. Hoosier against Western Illinois, 23.5. So hit another big crucial football number at 24. Why do you like Indiana to cover at 23.5?
1: Yeah, again, kind of the same reason I like Tennessee plus the 21. I think they're going to get in, handle their business, not put too many things or people at risk against an extremely overmatched opponent in Western Kentucky. I took Indiana first half the first week, and it didn't work out the way I'd hoped. But I think things are churning a little bit better for Indiana and this offense. You know, their first two wins, they won 52-16 and 55-0. So that's by margin of 36 and, well, 55. That math's not hard. Even a Gump could have done that. Western Kentucky, however, has been shellacked in their first two games, losing by 35 in respect. So, you know, one team in Indiana has been running people out of the barn and Western Kentucky has been holding the gate up. So I think the same thing, the first half derivative attacks the mismatch better because starters and not really have to be susceptible to those backdoor covers and kind of that muddy football in the end of, you know, the end of the fourth quarter. So I like Indiana. They do open conference play next week, but I mean, good Lord, it's against Northwestern. The only thing I think look ahead wise, maybe not necessarily a threat, but something to consider is they do play on Friday, Saturday. So that's one fewer day to recover and get ready. Not that you really need to get ready for Northwestern, but it's Cignetti. We know how he's going to prepare just like he was anybody else. So I just feel like that we're going to see a whole lot of freshmen, sophomores, and bench players in that second half. So if you want to get involved with Indiana, I would highly suggest and recommend take the first half and do not take anything more than 23.5. That 24 is a critical number. You want to stay away from it, be on the right side of it. And if it goes over that, then that's fine. Just let it go. You don't have to bet it just because it's there. So I do like, though, Indiana minus 23.5 in the first half.
0: All right. And the last lean from Hammer is another obscure game. But like he told you, this is where he does his best work.
1: Yeah, Delaware and Coastal. I actually had this as an official play all the way up through this afternoon, and I bumped it to a lean. I've already bet it, so I'm married to it at this point. I'm pot committed, as we say in the poker world. But I'm still going to treat it as a lean. Delaware is a good football team. Now, I know they lost to Peabody. They were in that game, 35-26 on the road. And their opener, they won 42-7. So I'm as far as an FCS team goes, I'm kind of high on Delaware. I like the way they can control the line of scrimmage against an equal or lesser opponent, and you're giving me less than one score, I like it. It's Delaware goes to Virginia next week. It'll be its second Power Four opponent in three games, but I don't think they're going to look ahead to that. I think they're going to focus on Coastal, and this may be tight going down the stretch, but I think Delaware can pull away towards the end of the game. Stay away from it if it hits a touchdown, though. And when I say touchdown, I mean 6 points, because a touchdown is worth six, last I checked, right, Rando?
0: Stay away
1: anything over six. 4.5 is glorious. That's where I got it. I have seen it at 5. Some books even got to 5.5. So if it bumps up to 6, either stay away from it or do exactly what Rando said, because if there is a point buying some gun out there, you're looking at him. I will buy a point, half a point down to get under my critical number every time, or get over my critical number if I'm taking an underdog. So if you can't land this at a decent price under 6, then leave it alone. Give me Delaware -4.5. Against Coastal.
0: So just to recap those laid-back leans, we got, of course, we're trusting Kentucky to cover that 17. The under in that game, trusting both defenses at 50.5. Then you got Tennessee first half covering the 21. Indiana first half covering their 23.5. And then Delaware full game -4.5. What would you say you'd play that to, Hammer? Up to 5, 5.5?
1: I think they win by a touchdown or better. I'm comfortable playing that, anything under 6. 6 is going to give you a push, and I'll be honest, y'all, by the half point. And just to throw it out there, and I'm not going to give you one in particular until they agree to be a sponsor. So prediction markets are a great way to capitalize on moving lines, because traditional sports books are going to make you pay a premium for dropping a number or moving a line. Prediction markets, not so much. And I'm not going to name any. You know where to find them. Or you can send me a message. I'll be glad to help you out. You could be looking at a few cents difference between a 7.5 and a 6.5. 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Be smart with your money, both in how much you bet and how. We're all trying to win money, right? We're not trying to donate to the Church of FanDuel or anything out here. So let's take advantage of every angle we can, because them jokers got a lot more money than we do.
0: Yep. Win money until they put the rev limit on you like they did Hammer and say, all right, we're tired of you taking our cash. We'll take it from other people who aren't listening to you dropping the hammer.
1: That's right.
0: But we're going to take a break. Don't go anywhere, because we're coming back with our official plays of this week 3 college football season. 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We're coming back with our official plays on Drop of the Hammer, 1027 The Game, Heavy Pour Sports, always brought to you by bluegrass-elite.com.
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0: Oh, welcome back. 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And if you listen to us before, you know that when we get into official plays, the pen starts clicking, the notes are happening. Hammer is down deep in the analytics, giving you all the reasons why these bets make sense. We got a full like 20 minutes, Hammer, so we're going to dive in deep in these, and I'm going to go with them in the order you sent them. How's that sound? Starting off with Louisville.
1: Love it.
0: Louisville trusting the Cardinals. SMU on the road, I believe. -1.5. I don't like this one, Hammer. I needed you to pick them to lose, but tell us why they can get that 1.5.
1: Well, the trends say SMU should win this game, right? Because they've won the last two, 35-27, and then what we refer to as East Tennessee dog whooping at 38-6. So Louisville's taking their licks in this matchup, and you know, one of them was ugly enough to make a bourbon bottle ask for privacy. So everything says stay away from it, right? Kevin Jennings is going to be a problem for Louisville, no doubt. His mobility will punish reckless pressure, and I've seen Louisville be reckless on defense a few times this year. A little undisciplined. They've got to tighten that up. The secondary for Louisville is going to have to communicate a whole lot better than they did against Villanova. And I did warn Villanova is a good FCS team, which they were never a threat, but they exposed a few things that I think that they're going to have to work out. But I like Lincoln Keenholz. I like Kevin Jennings too, but Lincoln Keenholz was 100-1 to win the Heisman, and I bet him. So that's one reason that I hope that Louisville wins this game. He also threw for 332 yards and 4 touchdowns against Villanova. And I know SMU's not Villanova, but the stats are there. And I think the Cardinals have the offensive ceiling to put pressure on SMU for 4 quarters. And SMU they've had their moments where they didn't look so great either, right? So I like Louisville in this game, Rando. I like them. I like the short spread. Louisville's got Wake Forest next week. SMU gets Missouri State. I don't think either one of these teams are looking ahead to next week. I think they're solely focused on what's in front of them. And I'm trusting Jeff Brohm, and I'm trusting Lincoln Keenholz in this game. SMU won the previous two, like we said. Man, I hate the word gut feeling, but I don't know, man. Yeah. I just think there's something with this Louisville team. And we pointed out several times that the winner of this game most likely will play Miami in the ACC mm-hmm. championship game.
0: Yep.
1: And I think Jeff Brohm may be a little bit better coach, and I think Lincoln Keenholz may be a little bit better quarterback. Give me Louisville -1.5. I'll go up to 2.5. Do not bet this at or cross 3. But give me the Cardinals. Win this game.
0: All right, taking the Cardinals. You think it's going to be a track meet? You think it's going to be a big time, big scoring game? These ones always make me nervous because you think it's going to be a shootout, and then yeah. You know, the defenses step up, and these teams, especially when there is a, you mentioned, there is a familiarity with these teams now that always makes me second guess, you know, going out there and saying, oh, both these explosive offenses are going to drop a bunch of points.
1: Yeah, and that was kind of what was expected in, you know, the Ohio State-Texas game. Everybody kept talking about how it was going to be a track meet with all these receivers and all these, you know, NFL and correctly identified as such, NFL players all over both offenses. And I bet the under. Last I checked, they both had really good defenses too.
0: Yep, defense has a say as well.
1: Yeah, and so I don't have a play on the total, but I would lean – I would lean under because I think SMU's offense probably has the potential to be more explosive because of Kevin Jennings, but with Louisville playing at home, and I think their offensive ceiling can match SMU's, that I think there's going to be a little bit more controlled game. I don't think there's going to be a lot of risks. I think there's going to be some sustained drives, some field possession, and that may limit some of the possessions and keep the Kevin Jennings factor as minimum as you can with a player of his caliber. So I kind of leaning on the under in that one for that reason.
0: Yeah, and taking off my blue lenses and my Louisville hate, I feel this play is the right way. Again, not gut feeling, but just watching what I've seen. Yes, yeah. Louisville has had some issues defensively, but I think that gets figured out as we're into week three of the season. There is a like, hey, we want to get back. This is a huge game for our goals in the ACC championship. But what I've seen from SMU is good football, but it's been really undisciplined football. Like,
1: yes,
0: penalties have killed them, and they've played lesser teams. But like, Florida State should have not have been in that game at all. Yeah. Like, that should have been an absolute tail whooping. Like, fire Norvell right now. Don't even let him walk out of Doak Campbell without a, you know, packing his bags in a cardboard box. But they were in it because they were just super undisciplined and turned the ball over. So, you know, if you're going to do that, now they're at home. So hopefully the penalties are less. But if they don't fix that, Louisville will be like, this is head and shoulders above the competition that they, and coaching. I hate saying it, but it's better, you know, talent and coaching at Louisville than Florida State. And if they play like they have been this season, again, turn the ball over and being undisciplined, Louisville could get this game, and it could be, unfortunately, not close early. So I see why you're on that side of the line. So again, official play, Louisville -1.5 on the road against SMU, will be a very good game. Let's talk about not even arguably the game of the week that everybody's talking about. It is the talk of the town on social media, on linear TV, on the radio. Lane Kiffin going back to Ole Miss to play the old ball club that he left hanging in the college football playoff. You've probably heard all the injury report craziness. Half the dang squad, including Sam Leavitt, you know, questionable. Lane Kiffin playing these games. As of 30 minutes ago, he is not on the injury or availability report. So go figure. He's going to play. But the buildup is there. LSU, Ole Miss, and Hammerfields, and then Rebels maybe going to stay close to this thing. Why will Ole Miss cover that 3.5?
1: The official line is 3. And as we said earlier, I ain't scared to buy.
0: Okay.
1: A half a point. I like Ole Miss covering this number. Now there's enough drama around this game. I don't even have to repeat it. I mean, it's gotten to the point that we went and, you know, pulled Morgan Freeman up out of the closet to be the guest picker for ESPN. I mean, that's how deep this thing has gotten. Okay, so there's enough drama around this thing for like a daytime soap opera or something. You know, they said if any of the Ole Miss students wear LSU gear into the student section, they're going to be, you know, they're going to be escorted out of the stadium or not let in the stadium. So, you know, they're treating the colors purple and gold like contraband. And it's going to be everything that it's been leading up to be. I really believe that. 3 is the most important spread number in football. Don't let anybody else tell you any differently. The hook matters, and it really matters when you're looking at a 3. Ole Miss is 14-8-1 against the spread at home over the past 3 seasons. They are 8-5 against the spread against ranked opponent. They've won 13 straight home games, and the last 3 LSU Ole Miss games, Rando, all decided by 1 score. There is a counter trend, though, we've got to consider. Ole Miss is 0-2 against the spread this season. LSU is 2-0. That's why that hook matters a lot. Sort of bumping a trend. I don't like it when spreads fall right on numbers. I got to get on the right side of it. So that's where the +3.5 is coming.
0: So, and I think where those trends that you just mentioned are is a switch in coaches, right? Like those last 3 years that you talk about for trends was the Lane Kiffin era.
1: Yeah.
0: Now, we still have some continuity at coaching for Ole Miss, and we got some continuity at quarterback and running back, but there is a new regime there. So it makes sense why those trends have kind of gone the other way these last 2, because he's a first-time head coach. You said it before. He coached last year in the playoff, but this is real now. Like, this is his team, his philosophies, all that. I think that just like Ole Miss won games we didn't think they would in the playoff because there was some little pissed off. There was like, we don't need Lane Kiffin. They're coming. Lane's coming back to Ole Miss. This is one where LSU looks good, and this could be Clemson all over again, where, hey, maybe Dabo still got it, and he just gets slacked, right? It could be. I don't have that feeling about this game. I think Ole Miss at least keeps it close. I think the atmosphere is going to be rocking, and this means something to them. Nothing. I mean, this is, no, correct me if I'm wrong, Hammer, neither one of us care about Ole Miss or LSU, really, but no matter what happens for the rest of the season, if this dude wins this game, he's in the clear, right? Like, he wins this game, everything's fine. It's like, yeah, Will Stein beating Louisville. It would suck if we don't win another game, but if he beats Louisville, we're like, hey, all right, next season, we got it, right? So that's what this game means, because of the rivalry that was built, because of the drama that is Lane Kiffin. This is a big one, I think, because it's a big one. Like, these dudes are going to be on their A game. The Sharks down there at Ole Miss circle LSU and keep this thing close is my belief. I really, really like that play, especially at the 3.5. I'm gonna go against what I said, Hammer, because this game down here, UNC Clemson, it's lower on your list, but I want to talk about that one as we're coming up close on time here. You have the under 44.5, which makes a bunch of sense because these teams stink. So why would you think points are going to get scored unless the defense is also stink, which might help the offense? So talk us through the under 44.5 here.
1: Yeah, I mean, neither one of these teams have shown me anything from an offensive perspective that would even make me consider an over, unless it was, you know, in the low 30s, maybe mid 30s, because, you know, I think Clemson's defense can still kind of dictate a game, but their offense has just struggled completely. They can't finish drives. They have no explosive plays, can't move the football at times. Like, it's been hard to watch. And I mean, I think Bill and North Carolina's game plan coming into this game, regardless of that fact, is going to be, you know, we're playing on the road, so the intent would be not to turn it into a track meet. Protect the quarterback, shorten the game, you know, don't take any risky fourth downs. Punt, you know, I know punt's not sexy, but, you know, I mean, neither's a rusty gate, but, you know, they both keep trouble out of the yard, right? So I just don't see either one of these quarterbacks trying to do anything heroic. 44.5, though, is where it stops. Don't go any lower than that. Because defensive touchdowns, special teams touchdowns, they will absolutely kill an under. And we don't have a lot of margin here based on potential outcomes. I think a 24-17, 23-16, 20-17, something like that, I think that's where it's gonna fall. But, you know, one explosive play unexpectedly on defense or special teams ruined that. But Clemson does have a look ahead. They play Cal Friday night, which means they have a cross-country trip and they get one less day of preparation. But after that 51-point ass-whooping they took by LSU, I think they've got much bigger concerns and what their travel plans look like. So I don't think this thing gets close, but I also would not get too crazy. 44.5, I wouldn't go anything over 45. The market's already pushed it down from, I think, 46.5, 47.5. We don't want to get anything close to that. So I love the under, but don't take it anything more than 44.5.
0: Yeah, that's going to be a terrible game. That's just going
1: to be hard to watch. Betting it and watching it, I'm going to probably want to kick my own rear end for putting it on the car because I'm going to have to suffer through it.
0: Yeah, that's the only thing that's going to make watching this game worth it is if you have money on it. Again, don't be done with your money. Gamble responsibly. But the only reason why you would watch this game is because you put a little coin on it and say, hey, maybe there's some positives on the back end of this thing.
1: Yeah, I'm going to have to sign a waiver to myself for allowing myself to watch this game.
0: Yeah, and it's hard to do. Perfectly okay to set the notifications on, bet the thing. When it cashes, go back in there and bet a game that you actually want to watch. All right, so we'll knock through the rest of these out real quick. You got Youngstown State plus 10.5.
1: That's right. This is our first FCS game, and I don't know if I mentioned this or not, Rando, but I'm 5-0 on FCS official plays.
0: You did happen to mention that.
1: Did I mention that? Okay.
0: You did.
1: Youngstown State, they're 2-1. They bring in Walter Payton Award winner, Bo Brungard at quarterback. So I like that part of this game. And you know, when I've got a big underdog, one of the things I look at is, well, what kind of quarterback I got? Can he, you know, can he move the football? Can he make, you know, reads beyond his, you know, his first play? So I feel like that's, you know, I feel like that's what we got with him. They 10 and a half, that gets us through that critical number of 10. I really like South Dakota State. I was a little iffy on this one, but I talked myself into it. South Dakota State's one of those teams that they can kind of squeeze you. They've got really good offensive, defensive line, but I don't know, man. I like Brungard a lot. And I think if Youngstown can keep the down and distance reasonable and not let South Dakota State pin their ears back and go after them, I think they got a shot in this thing in the fourth quarter. I think they can go into the fourth quarter within striking distance. Just be efficient with the football. Don't get into a track meet with them and don't get behind the sticks, because this is the kind of team that can really make you pay for, you know, not finishing drives and giving them short fields. So I think it can be closer than 10. Wouldn't drop anything on Youngstown State outright, but I think they're good enough that we can get, you know, we can get within that number and go 6-0 at the FCS level.
0: All right. Next up, Georgia State, UCF. The Knights under 15 and a half.
1: Yeah, I think both these teams kind of have the same game plan going into it. They want to play with a lead, lean on the run game, and don't get into crazy, you know, trying to swap scores with each other. You know, Georgia State obviously playing on the road is going to be exactly that. They got to shorten the game up and, you know, flip the field when they have the opportunity. The 15 and a half is a lot of points for a team that is going to be playing a backup quarterback in Central Florida. Both of these teams are 1-0 against the spread. Both of these teams are 1-0 to the under. So the trend is already there. And I don't think we're going to see the 99 Rams show up with either one of these two teams. So there's also the fact that UCF opens Big 12 play next week against TCU. I want to spin back to the what did I learn? Randall, back in the summer, I learned something about TCU. Their mascot's a horned frog, right?
0: Yes.
1: Well, I learned that it's actually a lizard. It's actually not a frog. It's a lizard.
0: It's a lizard, yeah.
1: So I don't think UCF is going to want to go out there and put on this big show, because they cannot afford a reptile dysfunction next week against TCU. So I think this game stays.
0: How long have you been holding on to that one? How long have you been holding on to that one?
1: It's been a while.
0: You had that holstered for a little bit. I like it. It was a good way to pull it out. That was no pun intended on the
1: That's
0: pull it out thing. Let's move it on. Boise, South Dakota. So you had it in the show, Doc, at plus 24 and a half. Just so you know, it has grown to plus 25 and a half. So if you would like to take that extra point, you're more than welcome. But you have South Dakota covering that 24, 25 and a half. You went against Boise last week. You're doing it again, playing with fire, Hammer.
1: You know, every week I've got the Hammer's lost his damn mind, Beth. And I don't know. Maybe it's personal. Maybe I've gotten a personal vendetta with Boise that I'm going to continue to get turf in front of them until I'm right.
0: You hate the blue turf.
1: I do hate the blue turf. This is a dang good football team, man. They just bullied Memphis. They piled up almost 600 yards of offense. They had the ball for nearly 40 minutes. They got over 200 yards rushing out of Dylan Riley. So, sure, why not take South Dakota State to cover? What could go wrong?
0: What could go wrong?
1: The thing is, though, that gets us through 20. It's really more of a numbers play. It gets us through 24. And Boise plays Western Michigan next week, which I know doesn't sound like a big marquee matchup, but I don't know how seriously Boise's really going to take South Dakota, to be honest, because I think they're riding on that big, we just beat Memphis, and I think the market, again, is kind of overreacting to they played Oregon tough and they just stomped Memphis. It's really more of a number play, and I wouldn't necessarily advise anybody to make this bet. I think it's just me and Boise, we're going to have a day of reckoning, and damn it, I want it to be this week. Give me South Dakota plus 24 and a half.
0: Plus 24 and a half. Like I said, if you go on some books right now, you can even get them at 25 and a half. Get an extra point there. So I went in and have my bets that I like this week. And based on the conversations that we had on this show, I say, you know what? I'm going to do my little teaser. I'm going to put out my official teaser. Ole Miss, Louisville, Kentucky. getting an extra 6 points, still getting plus 160. So Ole Miss plus 9, Louisville plus 4.5, so they can lose and I still win. This is awesome. And Kentucky at 22.5, plus 160. 50 gets you like 210. 50 like gets you 210. That seems like a good bet. And have I mentioned that my teaser parlays are perfect as well?
1: Yeah, you've been cooking.
0: I don't think I have. But I like those. I like those ones. And like you said, I don't mind buying those points because all that matters is at plus 160, I'm beating the books real nice.
1: Yeah. Just like overs and unders, the point totals don't care how the number gets there. Our bank accounts do not care how the money got there. Just the fact that it's there. So ain't no shame in my game.
0: Zero shame in taking other people's money, especially when they're used to taking our money and building high rises out there in Vegas and doing all this stuff, buying boats and yachts and cars. It's time to bring it in to us here at Dropping the Hammer on 102.7 The Game, brought to you by bluegrass-elite.com. 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Hammer, as always, I appreciate you, brother. Appreciate you listening on 102.7 The Game. We will see you next week. Peace.
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11: Visiting Arkansas, also coming up, sixth-ranked Ohio State will be home to face Kent State after their loss to Texas this past week. In a few moments, number 14 Penn State hosts Buffalo. And according to ESPN's Pete Thamel, the Bulls are starting sophomore Jason Wright at quarterback against the Nittany Lions. In a few moments on ESPN and the ACC, it's North Carolina against Clemson. And according to ESPN's Pete Thamel, the Tar Heels will be without defensive end Melkart Abu-Jude today. He continues to be bothered by hand and wrist injury. We have a doubleheader of college football on ESPN Radio starting at 3:30 Eastern. It'll be number 16 SMU visiting 23rd ranked Louisville. At 6:30 Eastern on ESPN Radio, it's an SEC clash as Auburn plays host to Florida. Coming up tonight in Oxford, it'll be 8th ranked Ole Miss hosting number 7 LSU. On College Game Day, Coach Lane Kiffin confirmed quarterback Sam Leavitt is ready to play for the Tigers. That game kicks off at 7:30 Eastern on ABC. The playoff races continue in baseball, and the Guardians are back in first of the AL Central, something ESPN Tim Kirchen says is not new to baseball.
12: They are charging again, just like they did last year when they went 24-8 down the stretch and caught the Tigers to win the division. They're doing the same thing.
11: The Guardians have a one-game lead over the White Sox. Cleveland plays the A's while the White Sox host the Tigers. Baseball tonight on ESPN Radio, 6:30 Eastern. It's the Astros hosting the Braves.
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23: 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Matt Schick, Trevor Baddage, and Matt Sims. Week 3 underway. Noon Eastern time. Number 2, Georgia on the road facing Arkansas for an SEC opener. Number 6, Ohio State back home against Kent State looking to respond after that gut punch at Texas. Number 14, Penn State welcomes Buffalo to Happy Valley. We'll build toward Florida State and Alabama later. A ranked showdown between SMU and Louisville. And tonight, the one we've been waiting for and those in Oxford have been waiting for 9 months. Lane Kiffin back to Oxford, back to Ole Miss. Folks, get comfortable. This is why Saturdays exist. Matt Schick, Matt Sims, and Trevor Maddich. Trevor, give me the one noon game or early window game that you are looking forward to here as we're about to kick things off.
24: I am looking forward to North Carolina at Clemson just because of how juicy this whole thing is. You've got two coaches in Bill Belichick and North Carolina, Dabo Swinney at Clemson, that are under a lot of pressure because of how things have gone for them recently. In

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4: It has been a season of firsts for Will Stein, as you might expect. 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And

0: That's but there are upsets every week in college football, and this one would be monumental. Hi again, everybody. I'm Dick Gabriel. 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
0: I got Kyle Field in College Station, Texas. Dick Gabriel joined now by Tom Leach, Jeff Pecora. It is Kentucky's first road game of the season. And Tom Leach, it's the first road game as a head coach for Will Stein. He has been on countless road trips as a player, as a coach, but it's different when you're the guy in charge. So he's had his hands full this week, not only preparing for the logistics of moving a small army, and of course he delegates that, but preparing for a heck of a challenge on the field.
10: Oh, yeah, this is the biggest stadium in the SEC. It's incredibly hot down here this week. It'll get close to 100. In fact, the local news said tomorrow it's supposed to be 100 here. And it is the third game of his time as a head coach. And normally I was looking back at other first-year coaches, and there'd be times way back where it might be late, you know, November, late October, before they play their first game away from home, or at least not on the opponent's home field. And this one comes in his third game. A lot of firsts for him, obviously, when he's a new head coach. But I looked to see the last time what a new Kentucky coach won his first road game. It turned out, as best I could tell, my research is accurate, it's happened one time.
1: Wow.
10: Fran Kersey.

0: Kentucky's defense has kind of held them a little bit, but again, Kentucky has given them 101 yards rushing, so Texas A&M has broke the 100-yard mark, but the flip side of that is Kentucky's offense has been a little bit better, but they've only had the ball for 11 minutes of the first half.
1: When they can get pressure on Marcel Reed, he looks like any quarterback,
0: yep,
1: like an ordinary guy. You know, I'm wondering, maybe they mix things up a little more to try to get more pressure on him. That's a gamble, but Will Stein's a gambler.
0: Yeah, it is a gamble, but I think what he and Bateman are trying to figure out right now is, look, it's 7-7 here. We've held up pretty well. What can we do to slow down that running game a little bit and put more pressure on Reed to win it with his arm?
1: And conversely, if Kentucky can run the ball a little bit better and keep that A&M defense on the field, what can that do?
0: Well, Kentucky's only run the ball 12 times because they've only had, you know, the 21 plays.
1: Right.
0: So the problem is you don't run much when you just simply don't have the football. So a couple more sustained drives and get the defense off the field.
1: You know, and when we look at the stats at the end of this game, win or lose, it might show Kentucky just running 50-something plays or 60 plays, which would go back to the first half. But ball control in the second half, you got to think either side's going to win this game.
0: Yeah, and again, you look at the stats here. Jordan Castell has 9 tackles. Ty Bryant has 7. That's your 2 starting safeties. Godfrey has 7 and Barnes has 5. That's your linebackers. No sacks, no tackles for loss. So they got to get a half a tackle for loss for 2 guys. So 1 tackle for loss. They have to get more pressure at the point of attack.
1: They also got to get Ty Bryant back. And he ran,
0: yes,
1: as you pointed,
0: yep,
1: out, he ran to the locker room. That's a good sign. So we'll get an update on him as soon as we can. But when your defensive leader's off the field, you got to wonder, right?
0: Well, again, Ty's a tough kid. It was his shoulder, and I'm sure you go in there and they've got these pads you can wear. We call them shock absorbers underneath your shoulder pads, and he can throw one of those on if he's not already wearing one, or he can go to the bigger pads when he comes out for the second half. But, yeah, to lose him would be an enormous blow for this team.
1: Aggies get a touchdown on a short run after a pass interference call in the end zone. Wildcats driving back. Henry Boyer with a catch from Kenny Minchie to tie things at 7. We're going to send things back to Lexington. Darren Hedrick's got scores from around the country when we come back on the UK Sports Network.
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0: flag.
1: There's no foul for defensive pass interference. The pass is uncatchable. The result of the play is an incomplete pass. Second down.
2: Nice call, partner.
3: I mean, that one was way, I mean, that was all the way to the track. I mean, that was 12 yards out of bounds.
0: Castell was right with him, but he gave him just a little bump.
3: Yep.
0: And it would have been interference had the ball been remotely close to being caught. Two tight ends on the right, two wideouts to the left, which is the open side of the formation for Reed. Second and 10 at the Kentucky 16-yard line. Reed gives it to Owens. Big hole up the middle at the 10. Cut down at the 6-yard line. And that'll be, might be another first down. Reyes came up to get a piece of the tackle.
3: It'll be a little short, I think, Tom.
0: Yep. So we'll call it the 7-yard line. Sykes in on the tackle, too. So third down and one for A&M. It's Owens running right. Gets tripped up, but is able to dive forward down to the 3-yard line. There's a Fari, I think, who got into the backfield. Got a flag down at the goal line. Afari undercut him, but Owens was able to get up into the air a little bit and dive forward and get to the 3.
1: Illegal substitution against the defense. 12 players were on the field at the snap. Death penalty is declined. The result of the play is a first down.
0: First and goal to go for Texas A&M at the Kentucky 3-yard line. 12:39 to play in the fourth quarter. Last year in the red zone, Reed had 4 interceptions, and Texas A&M was just 15th in scoring, and he's throwing here, and it's batted around it.
3: Man.
0: Nearly picked off, but the ball's incomplete.
3: Trying to hit a tight end right at the A in Texas, and that ball was batted at the line of scrimmage, and those are the scariest kind for the offense because it hangs up in the air.
0: Second down, goal to go at the Kentucky 3 off the right hash mark for Texas A&M. Kentucky leads 28-7. They get Sykes out. Or no, Sykes doesn't
3: switch
0: out.
3: He
0: just comes switching sides with Nichols. A&M spreads it out. 3 receivers left, 1 right. Gotta watch Reed running the ball here. Reed waiting for the snap. There it is. Hands it to Owens, and he's going to be tackled for a loss. Kentucky all over it, and guess who? Sam Green in on that one along with Gadsden. Gadsden got to him first. He had 5 tackles, 1.5 sacks last week against Alabama, and that goes for a TFL back to the 4, and it'll be 3rd and goal to go from there.
3: Shoot, Tom, they're putting it on the 5.
0: Yes.
3: Take that.
0: 2-yard loss. 12 minutes of the clock ticking in the fourth quarter. A&M down 3 scores, 28-7. 3 receivers left, 1 right. Reed in the shotgun. Owens the setback to his left. Craver, the widest of 3 to the near side, which is the short side of the formation, as Reed retreats. And now whistles are blowing. Kentucky took a timeout.
3: So now we can breathe.
1: Before the snap, timeout, Kentucky. This is their first time out of the half. Media timeout.
0: Third and goal from the 5 for A&M when we come back from this timeout. We're in College Station, Texas, and Kentucky leads number 9 A&M 28-7 on the UK Sports Network.
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0: NFL field and College Station, Texas, where the Wildcats have pulled off an upset that likely will surprise a lot of people. C.J. Baxter's here with me. And before I talk about your background and your game today, I got to think this didn't surprise you guys, did it?
1: At all. We went through a little adversity last week, you know. We came out strong. We didn't finish the way we wanted to. So that's what we talked about. Coming into a hostile environment against a great opponent, we just talked about it was all about us. We had a saying this week, the eye of the storm. we felt like we
0: what
1: were...
0: What does that mean?
1: If you ever think about a hurricane,
0: yeah,
1: the eye of the hurricane is the calmest. Everything around
0: it
1: is where all the chaos
0: Got
1: is.
0: It.
1: We felt like that's what this week was all about. That was our theme for this week, and I think that we put it on display today.
0: We were talking on the air about the fact that early in the game, it was just kind of odd, you know. I mean, they were moving the ball, but your defense holds and your defense picks. And then you guys start moving the ball. Tell me about how the opening stages of the game kind of set the tone.
1: Yeah, football is one of three aspects, you know. Special teams, offense, defense. And we talked about it this week. We have player-only meetings, every Thursday. And we emphasize that if one unit not doing well or – you know what I'm saying? If the offense not doing well, the defense can pick the offense up and vice versa. And we felt like that's what we were doing. And it really helped. The defense gave us a ton of momentum, creating turnovers. And we always want to win a turnover margin. And we did that today, and it helped us come out on top.
0: You referred to what happened last week. I got to think your meeting Thursday had a little extra depth to it going into this game.
1: Yeah.
0: I mean, you know, ninth-ranked team on the road, all the heat and all that stuff. And it all paid off, didn't it?
1: Definitely. I mean, the preparation, man. Football games are won Monday through Friday. That's when you win the game. Saturday is just you go put it on display. And I genuinely believe that the harder you prepare and the more you prepare, then Saturday is super easy. Practice is the hard part. Saturday should be the easy part. Have fun. Play free, play loose. And I think that's what we did today.
0: Yeah, but they're good.
1: That was a great opponent. Nothing but respect to those guys. Nothing but respect. That was a great team. They'll definitely win more games down the road. We just came out on top today.
0: C.J. Baxter is my guest. Tell me, first half to second half of the offense, you guys found yardage through the air. Mm-hmm. You're part of that. Mm-hmm. And it opened things up on the ground, didn't it?
1: Yeah, definitely. You have to be able to run the ball to pass the ball,
0: yep.
1: And then vice versa. Once you start passing it, then the defense get back a little bit, so then you can run the ball. And then once you got both of those things going, then you can be a really balanced attack. That's what we did today. Kudos to the old line, man.
0: Oh.
1: They're amazing, man. I feel like I say it every time I have an interview, but it's the truth. The old line is amazing. To see the way those guys work, the way that they motivate one another, the way they motivate me. It was a drive in the game where I was dead tired, and CJ, one more play, and I ended up scoring. Willie Rodriguez was a big voice in that. Man, kudos to those guys, man. I really can't even say enough about those guys.
0: I was going to ask you about that. Getting into the end zone in a game like this, that's why you came here, isn't it?
1: Yeah, definitely, man. It was emotional for me,
0: sure.
1: Honestly. I've been through a lot last 2 years.
0: Oh,
1: you know, had a freshman year, I had a great year coming off the knee. Last year, I didn't have a year I wanted to have, battle a hamstring. Needed to restart in this place, man. Welcome me with open arms. Coach Stein, Coach Sloan, Coach Smith. All of those guys, they recruited me, and they felt like I could get back to where I was. And I feel like I'm slowly but surely getting there. And I can't do nothing but show my gratitude and my thankfulness to the program, to my teammates, to my coaches, all of that. I'm super thankful.
0: And yet you're playing so well, and yet I got to think you're just scratching the surface.
1: Oh, yeah, definitely. Still getting my feet wet. Still some areas in my game I know for a fact I have to improve. That's what's most exciting about about that. When you have a win, but you know you can play better. I mean, you so-called play good, but you know you can still play better. That's the best part about it. And I'm super excited to on the plane, watch some film, see what I could have done better, take care of my body, and be ready for next week.
0: You can't wait to look at that film. I've held this question, but I got to ask you, and I worked in the old Southwest Conference many, many years ago, so I know Texas versus A&M. Is there a little extra something there for you today? Come on now.
1: That's funny. A bunch of my former teammates from Texas hit me up and was like, ball out, you know, alumni, Bijan and guys like that. I mean, I was there 3 years. It was a thought, but it wasn't nothing extra. I mean, this game was about us, about Kentucky, so that's what I'm super excited about. But like I said, I can't say enough about the O-line, the coaches, Coach Stein, Coach Sloan, Coach Kobe Smith. Man, those guys recruited me. They put me in a position to succeed. I feel like it's no, I have to be successful with those guys.
0: I bet your phone's blowing up. Go answer a few of those. Thank you so much. Congratulations.
1: Thank you. God bless.
0: Nice job. CJ Baxter got into the end zone today for the Wildcats. And up next, Tom Leach and Will Stein on the UK Sports Network. Nice job.
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